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1: This is the Chicago Symphony Orchestra in concert. I'm Lisa Simeone. So far, we've heard how composers have tapped into the romance and joie de vivre of Paris. Next, we'll consider the city's peculiar genius for artistic scandals and demonstrations. Paris was the city where Wagner's Tannhäuser was booed off the opera stage and where even Berlioz was hissed on occasion. But none of these scandals could compare to the 1913 premiere of Stravinsky's The Rite of Spring. When the curtain went up on the Théâtre des Champs-Élysées on that spring night in 1913, it seemed all of Paris society was there. It was a chance to see the latest offering from the Ballet Russe, a bizarre tale of a ritual sacrifice in pagan Russia. As soon as the music got underway, the whistles and hissing began. As the dancers appeared, catcalls and insults were hurled between supporters and detractors. Fistfights broke out, and some 40 people were ejected, according to press reports. Some believe that the ruckus was pre-planned, even provoked by the impresario Serge Diaghilev. Years later, the conductor, Pierre Monteux, was asked what he thought of the original production. He said that he never actually saw it because his eyes were so glued to the score. On hearing this near riot behind me, he wrote, I decided to keep the orchestra together at any cost. In The Rite, Stravinsky takes old Russian folk tunes and splices them together like a cubist collage. He also pushes instruments to their limits. Conductor Klaus Mäkelä says he admires the music's visceral power.
2: The Rite of Spring, starting with the first note of the bassoon, that is in a way out of this world. If you wouldn't know the piece and anything about it, and you would close your eyes, you would have no idea which instrument is playing it. What follows is then a series of incredible episodes with the most incredible grunting sounds and shrieking sounds, and at the end this incredible rhythmic ecstasy, which simply every single time, it never ceases to amaze me. I mean, it's amazing music.
1: Klaus Mäkelä, who returns to the stage with the Chicago Symphony Orchestra. This is The Rite of Spring by Igor Stravinsky.

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3: I'm David Dubal, host of The Piano Matters. This week, many things. Draw Carlos Martins in a Bach Prelude and Fugue and Shine in the Third Sonata of Chopin. We have Horowitz again in Scarlatti. And most of all, I think, something so special, Lopatti's legendary recording of Liszt's Sonata del Petrarca. Also, a tidbit once so popular, but seldom heard today, The Rustle of Spring. So please join me this week for The Piano Matters,
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0: This is the Classical Network, WWFM Trenton Princeton 89.1 HD, WWNJ Toms River 91.1 HD, WWCJ Cape May 89.1, and WWPJ Penn Argyl, Pennsylvania 89.5.
1: Very popular one for very legato strings. That'll be a little later on. This is the minuet from the First Symphony by Louis Fourenc.

0: Poem by French composer Ernest Chausson, played by violinist Solomia Ivakiv and Volodymyr Sirenko, led the Ukraine National Symphony Orchestra.
1: This week on Cadenza, we'll chat with a musician who is making a palpable impact on singing, specifically choral singing, in her native land, England, Susie Digby. After traveling and working at points all over the globe, she took to the problem of choral singing, or lack of it, amongst young people to heart and trailblazed in many areas. 10 years ago, she founded the professional Aura Singers and their projects of pairing great choral masterpieces from the first golden age of choral singing, the late Renaissance, with new works from what my guest believes is a second golden age, has produced projects and recordings that are revelatory. And in the process, the goal is to commission 100 new works. The latest recording features music of Orlando Gibbons, paired with these new works, reflecting off the master's output. I hope you can join me, David Ozenberg, your host, this Thursday at 3 p.m. with an encore broadcast Saturday afternoon at 4, as we'll visit with choral conductor and music educator Susie Digby on the next Cadenza, heard exclusively here on the multi-award-winning WWFM The Classical Network and WWFM.org.
0: Schubert was 20, comparatively young man, when he wrote this next piece, although it was not premiered until after his death, actually. And it's his piano sonata in B major, opus 147, and Mitsuko Uchida to perform it for us.

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0: Ah, here, there, and everywhere, the Beatles tune. Göran Zulcher is a very, very big Beatles fan, and that's his own lovely arrangement of that song.
1: 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Dalia Stasevska leads the BBC Symphony Orchestra in Copland, Gershwin, and Ravel's Piano Concerto with pianist Yun-Chan Lim, and we'll hear Gerald Finzi's choral ode to the spirit of music itself. 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
1: I'm David Dubois, host of The Piano Matters. This week, many things. Draw Carlos Martins in a Bach prelude and fugue and Shine in the third sonata of Chopin. We have Horowitz again in Scarlatti. And most of all, I think, something so special, Lopatti's legendary recording of Liszt's Sonata del Petrarca. Also, a tidbit once so popular, but seldom heard today, the rustle of spring. So please join me this week for The Piano Matters,
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0: An absolute tour de force there from pianist Hélène Grémaud. After a lecture on Dante, Fantasia Quasi-Sonata by Franz Liszt.
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4: Well, it's been some time since we've heard the popular madrigals, non-sacred, by Jacques de Vert. 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
5: If they were sick or couldn't follow through with a performance, he would jump right in there, and it got him a lot of praise and maybe a couple of cheers at parties. We'll hear a piece of music by Luigi Boccherini that includes cello, violin, viola, and guitar. It's Boccherini's Guitar Quintet No. 5.

0: Symphony No. 1 by Charles Gounod, performed by the Iceland Symphony Orchestra.
1: Hey there, it's Bill McLaughlin, and I've been loose in the library again, tracking down string quartets by men and women who were born in the 1850s and 60s. Some very well-known and beloved, like quartets of Debussy and Sibelius, but some wonderful, rarely heard gems from Edward Elgar, Amy Beach, and a lot more. 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
3: I'm David Dubois, host of The Piano Matters. This week, many things. Draw Carlos Martins in a Bach Prelude and Fugue and Shine in the Third Sonata of Chopin. We have Horowitz again in Scarlatti. And most of all, I think, something so special, Lopatti's legendary recording of Liszt's Sonata del Petrarca. Also, a tidbit once so popular, but seldom heard today, the rustle of spring. So please join me this week for the Piano Matters,
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Peter Grimes was the first opera written by Benjamin Britten that was really popular. We heard four sea interludes from Peter Grimes by Britten. Neville Marriner conducted the Minnesota Orchestra on Music Through the Night.

This is the prelude from Baquianas Brasileiras No. 4 by Heitor Villa-Lobos, performed by pianist Poya Bedelman. Lobos. Performed by pianist Poya Bedelman.

0: It's always nice to feel like you're sitting in the audience with other classical music lovers. And for that performance, we were. A live recording from the San Francisco Symphony with conductor Michael Tilson Thomas. They played Robert Schumann's Symphony No. 4 on Music Through the Night.
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1: This week on Cadenza, we'll chat with a musician who is making a palpable impact on singing, specifically choral singing, in her native land, England, Susie Digby. After traveling and working at points all over the globe, she took to the problem of choral singing, or lack of it, amongst young people to heart and trailblazed in many areas. 10 years ago, she founded the Professional Aura Singers and their projects of pairing great choral masterpieces from the first golden age of choral singing, the late Renaissance, with new works from what my guest believes is a second golden age, has produced projects and recordings that are revelatory. And in the process, the goal is to commission 100 new works. The latest recording features music of Orlando Gibbons, paired with these new works, reflecting off the master's output. I hope you can join me, David Ozenberg, your host, this Thursday at 3 p.m. with an encore broadcast Saturday afternoon at 4, as we'll visit with choral conductor and music educator Susie Digby on the next Cadenza, heard exclusively here on the multi-award-winning WWFM The Classical Network and WWFM.org.
2: She sang and played harp on the original Star Trek TV series in the 1960s. Let's enjoy a full performance of Uhura's Song from Harp of Ages by Michael Daughtry.

English Pastoral Impressions by Ernest Farrer. Alastair Mitchell conducted the Philharmonia Orchestra on Music Through the Night. Coming up, we'll hear a piece of music that takes you to a small American town. Enjoy life during a simpler time in about 15 minutes.

0: American composer Virgil Thomson's first symphony, called Symphony on a Hymn Tune, written in the 1920s, but not performed publicly until the 40s. That was a performance by the Eastman Rochester Symphony Orchestra under conductor Howard Hanson.
1: 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Dalia Stasevska leads the BBC Symphony Orchestra in Copland, Gershwin, and Ravel's Piano Concerto with pianist Yun-Chan Lim, and we'll hear Gerald Finzi's choral ode to the spirit of music itself. 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
1: Hey there, it's Bill McLaughlin, and I've been loose in the library again, tracking down string quartets by men and women who were born in the 1850s and 60s. Some very well-known and beloved, like quartets of Debussy and Sibelius, but some wonderful, rarely heard gems from Edward Elgar, Amy Beach, and a lot more. So come explore string quartets with us this week on Exploring Music.
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1: I'm David Dubal, host of The Piano Matters. This week, many things. Draw Carlos Martins in a Bach Prelude and Fugue and Shine in the Third Sonata of Chopin. We have Horowitz again in Scarlatti. And most of all, I think, something so special, Lopatti's legendary recording of Liszt's Sonata del Petrarca. Also, a tidbit once so popular, but seldom heard today, The Rustle of Spring. So please join me this week for The Piano Matters,
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0: Our celebration of the Bernstein centenary concludes with our next Philharmonic broadcast. 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
1: This week on Cadenza, we'll chat with a musician who's making a palpable impact on singing, specifically choral singing, in her native land, England, Susie Digby. After traveling and working at points all over the globe, she took to the problem of choral singing, or lack of it, amongst young people to heart and trailblazed in many areas. 10 years ago, she founded the Professional Aura Singers and their projects of pairing great choral masterpieces from the first golden age of choral singing, the late Renaissance, with new works from what my guest believes is a second golden age, has produced projects and recordings that are revelatory. And in the process, the goal is to commission 100 new works. The latest recording features music of Orlando Gibbons, paired with these new works, reflecting off the master's output. I hope you can join me, David Ozenberg, your host, this Thursday at 3 p.m. with an encore broadcast Saturday afternoon at 4, as we'll visit with choral conductor and music educator Susie Digby on the next Cadenza, heard exclusively here on the multi-award-winning WWFM The Classical Network and WWFM.org.
2: Pianist Joanne Polk has dedicated most of her recording career to recording music by women. And with one of her latest recordings, she explores music by Cécile Chaminade. Here is Polk with a nocturne by Chaminade.

conductor Gustav Skjolvist with the Stockholm Symphony Orchestra, playing music by Swedish composer Alfreda. The Prelude from Fridtjof Suite. Coming up in just a minute, we'll hear a piece of music that was born out of a little friendly peer pressure. Stick around to hear that in just a minute.

French composer Gabriel Fauré is not a composer who's remembered for writing incredible theater music. But when his friend and fellow French composer Camille Saint-Saëns persuaded him to try it, he went through with it. And this piece of music was born, Masques and Bergamasques by Fauré, performed here by the Orpheus Chamber Orchestra. And Bergamasques by Fauré, performed here by the Orpheus Chamber Orchestra.

0: Three Symphonic Dances by Cyril Scott, a composer known as the father of modern British music in the early 1900s. That was a recording by the BBC Philharmonic Orchestra with conductor Martin Brabbins. I hope you've enjoyed the music. I always enjoy listening with you, so thanks for being here. I'm Jalene Kahn. Have a great Wednesday.
1: Well, it's been some time since we've heard the popular madrigals, non-sacred, by Jacques de Vert. Well, there's a brand new ensemble, La Compagnia del Madrigale, the Company of Madrigalists, who have recorded the complete Book 9 of Jacques de Vert this week right here on Millennium of Music.
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1: I'm David Dubois, host of The Piano Matters. This week, many things. Draw Carlos Martins in a Bach Prelude and Fugue and Shine in the Third Sonata of Chopin. We have Horowitz again in Scarlatti. And most of all, I think, something so special, Lopatti's legendary recording of Liszt's Sonata del Petrarca. Also, a tidbit once so popular, but seldom heard today, The Rustle of Spring. So please join me this week for The Piano Matters,
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0: Brandon Burg, Concerto Number 1. That was the second and third movements by Bach. Trevor Pinnock was conducting the European Brandon Burg Ensemble.
1: Our celebration of the Bernstein Centenary concludes with our next Philharmonic broadcast. 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

0: Capata Marziale, Ray Vaughan Williams. That was John P. Lynch conducting the University of Georgia. We'll take a look at a wedding waltz. Maybe you're planning one in the near future. Conducting the University of Georgia Wind Ensemble. We'll take a look at a wedding waltz. Maybe you're planning one in the near future, looking for something a little more off the beaten path, and five pieces from Anthony Holborn with Empire Brass coming up as well.
1: I'm David Dubal, host of The Piano Matters. This week, many things. Draw Carlos Martins in a Bach Prelude and Fugue and Shine in the Third Sonata of Chopin. We have Horowitz again in Scarlatti. And most of all, I think, something so special, Lopati's legendary recording of Liszt's Sonata del Petrarca. Also, a tidbit once so popular, but seldom heard today, The Rustle of Spring. So please join me this week for The Piano Matters, Wednesday at 3 p.m. and noon on Sunday on the Classical Network and WWFM.org.

0: That was the overture to The Thieving Magpie, Gioachino Rossini's one of his biggest hits, Yoel Levy and the Atlanta Symphony Orchestra. Coming up next, we'll hear the first in the orchestral suites of Tchaikovsky, and he had a little bit of writer's block on this one.
1: 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This is Alec Baldwin. Please join me for a playlist program featuring works by Bernstein, Copland, Barber, and others. It's the finale to 100 Years of Bernstein on the New York Philharmonic this week.
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0: Progress apparently didn't come too easily for Tchaikovsky when he was working on his first orchestral suite. His diary records agonizing quotes like, "Am I played out? Worked all day at the valse, but without any conviction of success. The valse gives me infinite trouble. I'm growing old." He later wrote that it was hateful. But guess what? He finished it, and in good quality. As always, Orchestral Suite Number 1, the Scherzo.

0: sometimes referred to as Mexico's second national anthem. Inspired by traditional folk melodies, Huapango, Jose Moncayo, that was Keith Lockhart, conducting the Boston Pops Orchestra.
1: 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Dalia Stasevska leads the BBC Symphony Orchestra in Copland, Gershwin, and Ravel's Piano Concerto with pianist Yunshan Lim, and we'll hear Gerald Finzi's choral ode to the spirit of music itself. 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
1: Many people know the myth behind Mozart's Requiem. If not, it's pretty well covered in Amadeus. Maybe rent it again, stream it. Who commissioned it? Did it really haunt him and cause his demise? Was he poisoned? Well, it's not talked about as much in Twitter. Not really whodunit varieties, but the stories behind both are captivating. We'll hear a bit of the 39th coming up. And a bit of story, too.

0: Two Dances from Fair Maid of Perth. Georges Bizet composed that, and Eric Kunzel conducted the Cincinnati Pops Orchestra. An octet by Franz Schubert coming up, foreseeing a lot of works in that particular style, and Haydn Wood, too.
1: This week on Between the Keys, we're going to be devoting the hour to new and new-ish piano releases. Do you want to know what music you're going to hear and what pianists you will hear? 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

0: That was the Prague Chamber Orchestra, conducted by Charles Mackaras, Mozart's Symphony No. 39, the first movement. Coming up next, Alexandra Toro stops by to play a fantasy impromptu from Chopin.
1: This week on Cadenza, we'll chat with a musician who is making a palpable impact on singing, specifically choral singing, in her native land, England, Susie Digby. After traveling and working at points all over the globe, she took to the problem of choral singing, or lack of it, amongst young people to heart and trailblazed in many areas. 10 years ago, she founded the Professional Aura Singers and their projects of pairing great choral masterpieces from the first golden age of choral singing, the late Renaissance, with new works from what my guest believes is a second golden age, has produced projects and recordings that are revelatory. And in the process, the goal is to commission 100 new works. The latest recording features music of Orlando Gibbons, paired with these new works, reflecting off the master's output. I hope you can join me, David Ozenberg, your host, this Thursday at 3 p.m. with an encore broadcast Saturday afternoon at 4, as we'll visit with choral conductor and music educator Susie Digby on the next Cadenza, heard exclusively here on the multi-award-winning WWFM, the Classical Network, and at WWFM.org.

0: Picturing that ice crystal action coming off the skates and the Skater's Waltz, Emil Waldteufel, Willy Boskovsky, and the Monte Carlo Philharmonic Orchestra.
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0: Spanish Overture Number 2, Summer Night in Madrid. Mikhail Glinka composed that. Vasily Sinaisky was conducting the BBC Philharmonic Orchestra. Coming up next, a suite for orchestra from Bach. He wrote several. This would be the third. Also Camille Saint-Saëns.
1: I'm David Dubois, host of The Piano Matters. This week, many things. Draw Carlos Martins in a Bach Prelude and Fugue and Shine in the Third Sonata of Chopin. We have Horowitz again in Scarlatti. And most of all, I think, something so special, Lopati's legendary recording of Liszt's Sonata del Petrarca. Also, a tidbit once so popular, but seldom heard today, The Rustle of Spring. So please join me this week for The Piano Matters, Wednesday at 3 p.m. and noon on Sunday on the Classical Network and WWFM.org.

0: Monica Huggett conducted Sonnerie there in Johann Sebastian Bach's Orchestral Suite Number 3. Coming up next, something for the stage from Camille Saint-Saëns.
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0: Zul Bailey was the cellist there, Simone Dinnerstein, piano, in variations on Mozart's Weihnachten by Beethoven. I'm Kevin O'Connor. Have a great day.
1: Well, it's been some time since we've heard the popular madrigals, Non-Sacred by Jacques de Vert. Well, there's a brand new ensemble, La Compagnia del Madrigale, the company of madrigalists, who have recorded the complete Book 9 of Jacques de Vert this week right here on Millennium of Music.
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0: Yeah, he always was one of the better pianists at our school. Gary Steigerwalt recently came back on my radar screen. We were classmates in high school. He was a couple of classes ahead of me, and boy, he could play when he was a kid. He served on faculty at Mount Holyoke College for a number of years until he retired, and that was Gary Steigerwalt playing the waltz by Helen Hopekirk. And the last I heard, Gary was working on a biography of Helen Hopekirk. Leonard Bernstein once said that music can name the unnameable and communicate the unknowable. In a world that can feel divided by headlines and opinions, it's easy to forget how much we share. 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

0: Can you imagine being Haydn's age where he thought, you know, this is it, my career is pretty much over after Prince Nicholas died, and they kind of disbanded the orchestra where he had been for so long at Esterhazy, and then all of a sudden, countryman Johann Peter Salomon invited him and said, hey, Franz, come on over here to England and play some concerts. And he was a superstar at the toward the end of his career. The Symphony No. 93 from those London trips, the D Major Symphony with the Royal Concertgebouw Orchestra, led by Colin Davis.
1: I'm David Dubal, host of The Piano Matters. This week, many things. Saw Carlos Martins in a Bach Prelude and Fugue and Shine in the Third Sonata of Chopin. We have Horowitz again in Scarlatti. And most of all, I think, something so special, Lopatti's legendary recording of Liszt's Sonata del Petrarca. Also, a tidbit once so popular, but seldom heard today, the rustle of spring. So please join me this week for The Piano Matters, Wednesday at 3 p.m., and noon on Sunday on the Classical Network and WWFM.org.

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1: On this week's broadcast of the San Francisco Symphony, superstar pianist Yuja Wang joins music director Esa-Pekka Salonen for two concertos written almost 100 years apart. The first, an unusual contribution to the jazz age by Maurice Ravel. The other, a more recent work by Esa-Pekka Salonen's own teacher. You'll also hear Claude Debussy's Travelogue of European Dances. That's next time with the San Francisco Symphony.
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1: You recognize the musical style? You might, and you might peg it correctly as music by Sir Arthur Sullivan, but without W.S. Gilbert. This was incidental music he was commissioned to write in 1871 for a production of Shakespeare's Merchant of Venice. It was so successful that within weeks he was paired with Gilbert and they started writing those fabulous operettas. Maybe they should have revisited Merchant of Venice. I think Shylock really deserves a patter song. Arthur Sullivan's music from 1871 coming up.

0: Branford Marsalis playing saxophone in the Orpheus Chamber Orchestra. That was the Brasileira movement from Scaramouche. I think my mouth has been on vacation too long. Darius Milhaud's music.
1: This week on Cadenza, we'll chat with a musician who is making a palpable impact on singing, specifically choral singing, in her native land, England. Susie Digby. After traveling and working at points all over the globe, she took to the problem of choral singing, or lack of it, amongst young people to heart and trailblazed in many areas. 10 years ago, she founded the Professional Aura Singers and their projects of pairing great choral masterpieces from the first golden age of choral singing, the late Renaissance, with new works from what my guest believes is a second golden age, has produced projects and recordings that are revelatory. And in the process, the goal is to commission 100 new works. The latest recording features music of Orlando Gibbons, paired with these new works, reflecting off the master's output. I hope you can join me, David Ozenberg, your host, this Thursday at 3 p.m. with an encore broadcast Saturday afternoon at 4, as we'll visit with choral conductor and music educator Susie Digby on the next Cadenza, heard exclusively here on the multi-award-winning WWFM The Classical Network and WWFM.org.
0: Yes. This is music by Yosef Suk, who moved in with his teacher. I don't know how that would, I guess if you had a really terrific relationship with your music teacher, that might be a good thing. I guess it's just because I didn't practice. I always felt a little tense when I was around mine, but there you go. Anyhow, he moved in with Antonín Dvořák, and over a period of time, he also became his son-in-law. So it must have worked out well for everybody involved. This is Suk's Serenade for Strings. It was written at the suggestion of Dvořák soon after he started studying with him, saying, you know, Yosef, you write such depressing stuff. How about lightening up a little bit and writing something cheerful and upbeat? So Suk came back to the lesson with Dvořák with this, the Serenade for Strings with the Suk Chamber Orchestra, led by a relative, Yosef Suk.

0: Well, his future father-in-law gave him his assignment, and I think he got an A-plus on that one, on no nepotism involved. Josef Suk's Serenade for Strings, written for his teacher, Antonín Dvořák, the Suk Chamber Orchestra, led by Josef Suk.
1: Hey there, it's Bill McLaughlin, and I've been loose in the library again, tracking down string quartets by men and women who were born in the 1850s and 60s. Some very well-known and beloved, like quartets of Debussy and Sibelius, but some wonderful, rarely heard gems from Edward Elgar, Amy Beach, and a lot more. So come explore string quartets with us this week on Exploring Music.
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3: 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Dalia Stasevska leads the BBC Symphony Orchestra in Copland, Gershwin, and Ravel's Piano Concerto with pianist Yun-Chan Lim, and we'll hear Gerald Finzi's choral ode to the spirit of music itself. 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
0: This is the piece of music that led to Sir Arthur Sullivan collaborating with W.S. Gilbert, except Gilbert had nothing to do with this. Sullivan was asked to write incidental music for a London production of The Merchant of Venice in 1871, but the huge success led to them beginning their collaboration that lasted for 25 years, just a couple weeks after Merchant had its opening. Here's the suite from Merchant of Venice by Arthur Sullivan with the City of Birmingham Symphony led by Vivian Dunn.

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0: Okay, right or wrong. I remember having a band conductor said, no stinger, no stinger. Sousa didn't write stingers, but we often played them, didn't we? The Thunderer, Frederick Fennell leading the Eastman Wind Ensemble. If a stinger's okay with Frederick Fennell, it's okay by me.
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0: And my younger son went to school in Decorah, Iowa, which is not too far from Spillville. And that area of northeastern Iowa is just absolutely gorgeous, just beautiful countryside. And that's where Dvorak was in the summer of 1893, taking a sabbatical from his temporary job as director of the then New York Conservatory. It no longer exists, but it was just brand new in those days. And his family came over, his kids and his wife came over from Bohemia and joined him in the little village of Spillville that to this day has a huge Czech community, and he just couldn't rest, although he said almost all of these works came to him rather quickly, starting with New World Symphony. Then he followed that when he was in Spillville and ensconced there for the summer after some travel, the American String Quartet, and very, very quickly came up with the American String Quintet. Here it is with the addition of violist Kim Kashkashian and the Parker Quartet.

0: Kim Kashkashian playing viola, joining the Parker Quartet in the string quintet The American by Antonín Dvořák.
1: I'm David Dubal, host of The Piano Matters. This week, many things. Saw Carlos Martins in a Bach Prelude and Fugue and Shine in the Third Sonata of Chopin. We have Horowitz again in Scarlatti. And most of all, I think, something so special, Lopatti's legendary recording of Liszt's Sonata del Petrarca. Also, a tidbit once so popular, but seldom heard today, the rustle of spring. So please join me this week for The Piano Matters, Wednesday at 3 p.m. and noon on Sunday on the Classical Network and WWFM.org.

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0: Jubilee and jubilant it was indeed. George Chadwick's music with the Eastman Rochester Symphony, led by Howard Hanson.
1: This week on Cadenza, we'll chat with a musician who is making a palpable impact on singing, specifically choral singing, in her native land, England, Susie Digby. After traveling and working at points all over the globe, she took to the problem of choral singing, or lack of it, amongst young people to heart and trailblazed in many areas. 10 years ago, she founded the Professional Aura Singers and their projects of pairing great choral masterpieces from the first golden age of choral singing, the late Renaissance, with new works from what my guest believes is a second golden age, has produced projects and recordings that are revelatory. And in the process, the goal is to commission 100 new works. The latest recording features music of Orlando Gibbons, paired with these new works, reflecting off the master's output. I hope you can join me, David Ozenberg, your host, this Thursday at 3 p.m. with an encore broadcast Saturday afternoon at 4, as we'll visit with choral conductor and music educator Susie Digby on the next Cadenza, heard exclusively here on the multi-award-winning WWFM The Classical Network and WWFM.org.
0: This is Mozart's Symphony 5 in G minor. He only wrote 2 in G minor, I believe, if I remember correctly. And of course, this was used a lot in the opening credits of Amadeus, also in the trailer, the 1984 Oscar-winning film about Mozart. And the house band there, the studio orchestra, was the Academy of St. Martin in the Fields, led by Neville Mariner. Now, you also hear bits of this in a lot of other things. Ravi Shankar played it on the sitar. Also, the Titan Company released several television advertisements for their quartz line of watches using the music as well. Here is the Symphony No. 25 with the Danish National Chamber Orchestra, led by Adam Fischer.

0: The Symphony No. 25 by Mozart, and that was the Danish National Chamber Orchestra under the leadership of Adam Fischer.
1: I'm David Dubal, host of The Piano Matters. This week, many things. Draw Carlos Martins in a Bach Prelude and Fugue and Shine in the Third Sonata of Chopin. We have Horowitz again in Scarlatti, and most of all, I think, something so special, Lopatti's legendary recording of Liszt's Sonata del Petrarca. Also, a tidbit once so popular, but seldom heard today, the rustle of spring. So please join me this week for The Piano Matters, Wednesday at 3 p.m. and noon on Sunday on the Classical Network and WWFM.org.

0: Written quite late in his career, dedicated to the genius of Mozart at that point in Richard Strauss's life, 1943 to 1945, when he was working on that sonatina for 16 wind instruments, and it was called The Happy Workshop. That was just the first movement of it. It's a pretty large work, and it was played by members of the wind section of the Orpheus Chamber Orchestra. 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

And I hope that I've done for you a good job in giving you a pianistic feast. I have on the show the known, the unknown, the once known, and the famous, with Gilels, Earl Wild, Lopati Horowitz, Mano Mano Satarata Dumpling. If you love the piano, don't miss a moment of The Piano Matters. Pierre Boulez says, there is no creation save in the unforeseen as it becomes necessity. That is fabulous. A good beginning, a good middle, a good ending to anything, be it a concert or one's own day, is to hear Bach. And I'm going to have you listen to the great Brazilian concert pianist João Carlos Martins in the 48th Prelude and Fugue from the immortal Well-Tempered Clavier.

Draw Carlos Martins, always interesting in his Bach conceptions, and of course always technically adroit in anything he does. You heard the last of the 48 Preludes and Fugues from the Well-Tempered Clavier. I remember so fondly doing a book with Mr. Martins. I don't know if it was a bestseller in America, but I do know that it was translated into Romanian and into Portuguese, and that it sells very well and should in Brazil, because he is a great thinker on Bach. I'm David Dubal, and I'm pleased that you are listening with me to The Piano Matters, heard each week. Grieg liked to transcribe his other works in different media than the piano to the piano. Many of his striking songs he redid for the piano. He also did the Peer Gynt music. And so let's listen to Morning from the Peer Gynt Suite No. 1, Opus 46, the player, the American Ivan Davis.

It was Ivan Davis in mourning from the Peergins suite that we know for orchestra much better than Grieg's transcription for the piano. Ivan Davis was the player. There's an ancient Chinese proverb. A book is like a garden carried in the pocket. Terrific. The splendid American pianist Anne Schein is going to give us the gift of her Chopin Sonata No. 3. It will be the finale, marked Presto Non Tanto.

Certainly, Anne Shine is one of America's most eminent pianists. She began very early with a great career. She played, I think, by 17 or 18, the Rachmaninoff Third, and she was everywhere, and she remains so active. She's an extraordinary woman and pianist. You heard Anne Shine in the fourth movement of the Third Sonata of Chopin, Opus 58. Earl Wilde recorded a great deal, something like 400 or 500 solo pieces. Let's try them again in Mendelssohn's Scherzo, Opus 16 in E minor, and it once had the title The Little Trumpet.

Now you know why it was titled by someone, The Little Trumpet. And it stuck until about the 20th century. Now nobody uses that title. But it was the Opus 16 Scherzo, number 2, by Mendelssohn, and played very well by the Pearl, Earl the Pearl. I gave him that nickname long ago, and anytime I said, "Oh, there's the Pearl," he would always smile. I hope you are all in a quiet spot, listening with high ear power to all these tremendous virtuosi. Gilbert Hyhet said, "These are not books, lumps of lifeless paper, but minds alive on the shelves. From each of them goes out its own voice, and just as the touch of a button on or off will fill the room with music, so by taking down one of these volumes and opening it, one can call into range the voice of a man far distant in time and space and hear him speaking to us, mind to mind, heart to heart." This is David Dubal. It's The Piano Matters, and I have endless admiration, as you probably know if you listen to the show often, for the great Russian called Emil Gilels. In 1952, he made a concerto recording, a live performance of Tchaikovsky's seldom-played second piano concerto. The conductor, Kirill Kondrashin, was a major accompanist, and it's truly a passionate presentation we hear, a real treasure of bravura playing. It's yours for the listening, the finale of the second concerto in G major. It's marked Allegro con fuoco, with fire.

you may not really know. The third movement of Tchaikovsky's second piano concerto, as you know, the first piano concerto. Anyway, the performance was really wild. The Leningrad Philharmonic with Kondrashin, with the mighty Gilels as soloist. I consider Debussy's L'Île Joyeuse, forgive my French accent, Joyous Island, one of the seminal piano works of the early 20th century. It asks the pianist for many subtle things and a wonderful trill at the beginning. It has to set it up perfectly. It's an orgiastic presentation of its materials. This is a performance you've never heard of the Joyous Island by a pianist I hope you will now admire, Clara Wirtz.

Debussy's The Joyous Island, composed in 1904, a true 5-minute choreographic poem performed with apparent delight by Clara Wirtz, or Wirtz. She's an Austrian, I believe. W-U-R-T-Z. The series is The Piano Matters. Your host, David Dubal. And the great pianist Busoni, writing to his wife Gerda, said, "I hardly play with my hands anymore. This way of playing is equally effective, whatever the piece." Again, so interesting. Busoni was such an extraordinary mind. Scarlatti is on the agenda. Now we hear Horowitz once again, this time in the B minor sonata, K-87, and it's by the bard of the keyboard, Vladimir Horowitz.

Scarlatti was born in that amazing and splendid year of 1685, which produced Handel, Bach, and Scarlatti. Scarlatti in Naples, and he left at about age 21 to Portugal and then to Spain. For me, he is a Spanish or at least an Iberian composer. Scarlatti and Horowitz are splendid together. What a team, indeed. In the B minor sonata, K87. Not yet forgotten, but once as popular as can be, was the Norwegian composer, not Grieg, Christian Sinding, and it's The Rustle of Spring. You know the piece, perhaps, in the movie Intermezzo, where Ingrid Bergman plays it for Leslie Howard. I have a rare performance by the Tasmanian-born player, Eileen Joyce.

An old recording it was, but well worth to hear those nimble fingers and that evenness of Eileen Joyce, Rustle of Spring by Sinding, who sold it for $40, and it became one of the most played of all drawing room pieces all over the world. And what a pity the poor guy never made a cent in royalties. That was Eileen Joyce, the pianist, born in Tasmania. Eugene Ionesco wrote, "Why do people expect authors to always answer questions? I am an author because I want to ask questions. If I had answers, I'd be a politician." I'm your host, David Dubal, inviting you to help keep our magnificent station alive. As I've said often, this is not merely a radio station. Absolutely not. This is a cultural institution and one of great importance, in my opinion. We must take responsibility to keep our arts alive. Help us survive. And remember, we are good people giving their all. I'm going to, just like that, give you one of the two greatest performances of Liszt's Sonata del Petrarca number 104 by a pianist we love. I do, Dinu Lopati.

Liszt's 104th Petrarca sonnet was played in a songful and a passionate sense, and yet very chaste, by Dino Lupati. He died in 1950, I think, or 51, but Schnabel remains one of the world's most famous and listened to pianists. But few know that he composed, and he composed very modern works. We're going to listen to Donald Eisler in the Largo from his Seven Pieces, composed in 1947, followed by the Allegretto,

pianist Donald Eisler on a Casp recording, and he's been a champion of Schnabel's music, and you heard him in the Largo and Allegretto from the Seven Pieces by Arthur Schnabel. Return with us next week for The Piano Matters. The great economist John Maynard Keynes wrote, "The idea of economists and political philosophers, both when they are right and when they are wrong, are more powerful than is commonly understood. Indeed, the world is ruled by little else. Practical men, who believe themselves to be quite exempt from any intellectual influences, are usually the slaves of some defunct economist." This is David Duvall. Thank you for listening.

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1: Leopold Mozart wasn't just a helicopter parent. He was a helicopter parent with a stage parent side hustle. He spent years personally drilling his son Wolfgang on piano and violin, and then he took the show on the road, hauling him across Europe in search of work. Even once Wolfgang was grown and out on his own, Leopold still expected regular letters, you know, to report in. Like a kid checking

0: Music by the original Helicopter Parent, Leopold Mozart's Trumpet Concerto in D Major. Rolf Smedvig was the trumpet soloist with the Scottish Chamber Orchestra led by Yahya Ling.
1: What I like audiences to know about me is that I'm a very passionate, directional player. I always like to see where the melody takes me, just getting to understand the context of the piece and see how the melodic lines just thrust you into a new dimension.
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0: And convulsed with emotion when they left for home. That's a direct quote from the... For it, it's some of the most... All. And convulsed with emotion when they left for home. That's a direct quote from the review. But the ballet music that he wrote for it, it's actually some of the most tuneful that he ever wrote. And it's next with Antonio de Almeida conducting the London Philharmonic Orchestra.

0: Ballet music from Hamlet by Amboise Thomas. Antonio de Almeida conducting the London Philharmonic Orchestra.
1: This week on Cadenza, we'll chat with a musician who is making a palpable impact on singing, specifically choral singing, in her native land, England, Susie Digby. After traveling and working at points all over the globe, she took to the problem of choral singing, or lack of it, amongst young people to heart and trailblazed in many areas. 10 years ago, she founded the Professional Aura Singers and their projects of pairing great choral masterpieces from the first golden age of choral singing, the late Renaissance, with new works from what my guest believes is a second golden age, has produced projects and recordings that are revelatory. And in the process, the goal is to commission 100 new works. The latest recording features music of Orlando Gibbons, paired with these new works, reflecting off the master's output. I hope you can join me, David Ozenberg, your host, this Thursday at 3 p.m. with an encore broadcast Saturday afternoon at 4, as we'll visit with choral conductor and music educator Susie Digby on the next Cadenza, heard exclusively here on the multi-award-winning WWFM, the Classical Network, and WWFM.org.

0: written for the coronation of Queen Elizabeth II. That's Godly Dances. Andre Previn conducted. Written for the coronation of Queen Elizabeth II, that's Gloriana by Benjamin Britten. Courtly Dances, Andre Previn conducting the Royal Philharmonic Orchestra.
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1: Franz Liszt had a problem with the symphony. Too many rules, for one. Fixed tempos, fixed movements, that awkward 4-second pause between them where everyone forgets to breathe. He felt boxed in by all of it, which is fitting because the piece that he was about to write is about a man tied to a horse. Even One Way Out, the symphonic poem, and number 6, Mazeppa, gallops in about a half hour.

0: That comes from North Country Sketches by Frederick Delius. It's called The March of Spring, conducting the Symphony Orchestra. 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
1: 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The first, an unusual contribution to the jazz age by Maurice Ravel. The other, a more recent work by Esa-Pekka Salonen's own teacher. You'll also hear Claude Debussy's Travelogue of European Dances. 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
0: Bethina was Scott Joplin's first published work after his wife Freddie died from pneumonia, September of 1904. And it's sad because it was just 10 weeks into their marriage, too. So he was broke and in mourning, and it didn't do well commercially. And it went unsold and forgotten until the Joplin revival of the 1970s. And it was rediscovered by some accounts as his finest waltz. Here's a performance with Richard Dowling playing piano.

0: Joseph Haydn's Symphony No. 82 is nicknamed The Bear, although he did not come up with that name. You just heard the finale with the Handel and Haydn Society led by Harry Christophers.
1: Hey there, it's Bill McLaughlin, and I've been loose in the library again, tracking down string quartets by men and women who were born in the 1850s and 60s. Some very well-known and beloved, like quartets of Debussy and Sibelius, but some wonderful, rarely heard gems from Edward Elgar, Amy Beach, and a lot more. So come explore string quartets with us this week on Exploring Music.
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0: Richard Wagner first thought about Die Meistersinger as a lighthearted comedy to follow the considerably less lighthearted Tannhäuser. And then Lohengrin happened, and then The Ring Cycle, and then Tristan and Isolde. Nearly 20 years slipped by before Wagner actually sat down to write the thing. The prelude came first, sketched out in just one evening after he watched the sun set over the Rhine from his balcony near Mainz. It's Wagner's only comedy built around a real medieval singing guild and a real 16th century cobbler poet. The prelude to Act One is 5 minutes ahead.
3: 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I'm Julia Mocker.
4: My mother is a pianist. My father was a violinist. My father, he brought home a recorder from a tour he was on, gave it to me, and I really liked the instrument.
3: That's Danish recorder virtuoso Mikola Petri.
4: And when I look back, I can see that the recorder has had one advantage compared to other wind instruments, which is that it is very, very close to your breath.
3: Since she was 11 years old, Mikola Petri has been immersed in the world of the recorder.
4: When you blow into a recorder, you have no resistance. So what you are doing from the diaphragm

0: That's George Frideric Handel's Concerto for Two Orchestras, No. 3, with Jean Lehmann conducting Tafo Musik.
1: This week on Cadenza, we'll chat with a musician who is making a palpable impact on singing, specifically choral singing, in her native land, England, Susie Digby. After traveling and working at points all over the globe, she took to the problem of choral singing, or lack of it, amongst young people to heart and trailblazed in many areas. 10 years ago, she founded the Professional Aura Singers and their projects of pairing great choral masterpieces from the first golden age of choral singing, the late Renaissance, with new works from what my guest believes is a second golden age, has produced projects and recordings that are revelatory. And in the process, the goal is to commission 100 new works. The latest recording features music of Orlando Gibbons, paired with these new works, reflecting off the master's output. I hope you can join me, David Ozenberg, your host, this Thursday at 3 p.m. with an encore broadcast Saturday afternoon at 4, as we'll visit with choral conductor and music educator Susie Digby on the next Cadenza, heard exclusively here on the multi-award-winning WWFM The Classical Network and WWFM.org.
0: 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By Ola Buck, here's Concerto Rossignolo, The Nightingale. It's the first movement. Michaela Petri, recorder with the Odense Symphony Orchestra.

0: Yulia Fischer, violin, and Milana Chernyavska playing the piano. The Song of the Nightingale by Pablo de Sarasate.
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0: Exploring Music is produced by Sydney Gillard at WFMT in Chicago and produced and engineered by Bill Sigmund at Digital Island Studios here in New York City. 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I'm Bill McLaughlin. 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
1: 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The New York Philharmonic thanks PurePoint Financial, our season sponsor, for its generous support of the orchestra.